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3: Coming up this hour, Madonna just reminded everybody why she's the queen of pop. 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
4: And of course, you know I'm bringing you another On the Move mix down this hour. You can get your requests in right now at SoyLDJ on that IG, TikTok, and of course the Facebook. I'm reading them all. Let me know. Here's Pink Panther's Zara Larsson, It's Stateside.

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0: Let me know what you want to hear right now on social media at SoyLDJ. Got some Eminem, got Rihanna on the way. Got some Dua Lipa, some BL, and of course some Tay Tay. Right now we're getting started with Mr. Bruno Mars himself. You know this one. It's called That Just Might. It's the On The Move Mixed Out.

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Girl, you a 10, girl, you a 10, girl, you a 10, girl, you a 10, girl, you a 10, girl, you a 10, girl, you a 10, girl, you a 10, girl, you a 10, girl, you a 10, girl, you a 10, girl, you a 10, girl, you a 10, girl, you a 10, girl, you a 10, girl, you a 10, girl, you a 10, girl, you a 10, girl, you a 10, girl, you a 10, girl, you a 10, girl, you a 10, girl, you a 10, girl, you a 10, girl, you a 10, girl, you a 10, girl, you a 10, girl, you a 10, girl, you a 10, girl, you a 10, girl, you a 10, girl, you a 10, girl, you a 10, girl, you a 10, girl, you a 10, girl, you a 10, girl, you a 10, girl, you a 10, girl, you a 10, girl, you a 10, girl, you a 10, girl, you a 10, girl, you a 10, girl, you a 10, girl, you a 10, girl, you a 10, girl, you a 10, gir

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0: 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Name and what city and state you're in tonight, all right? Who's this?
1: Hey, my name's Andrew. I'm from South Carolina, and I'm trying to listen to Lil Uzi Vert.
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0: tell the whole country who you're shouting out right now. The phone number is 855-764-99. Who says?
1: Hey, it's Peaches from Phoenix. I just want to send some love to my mom and the rest of my family. We holding it up out here. Y'all keep rolling.

0: The whole country, what city and state you're in. 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
1: My name is Jason. I'm calling from Reading, Pennsylvania.
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1: My name is Vanessa. I'm calling from the Allentown area for my son, Jose Brown. He's going to be 11 tomorrow. Party.

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0: up, y'all? 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
1: Hi, my name is Carla from Oakland, California, and I would like to listen to Sanjay Kumar.
2: Hi, my name is Elizabeth, and I'm from Salem, Indiana, and I want to request Cardi B. DJ Cruz is on your

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0: And in the kitchen, we ain't even make it to the master room.

0: with A-Dub. Young Miami is having a great summer and recently revealed that she is in a new relationship and has been in this new relationship for some time now.
1: How long has this been going on?
2: Okay.
1: Oh, period.
2: Okay. Oh, wow.

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Why are Americans spending so much money on DoorDash and Uber Eats and getting food delivered to the house? There's more to it, sort of, than you think. A survey's been done, and we're going to go through it next.

0: 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The real reason why Americans eat so much fast casual food and we're getting so much DoorDash nowadays. We're getting so many food deliveries because it's never been more popular. But they're saying that it has nothing to do with cost because it's definitely more expensive. My wife wanted a Dairy Queen Blizzard on Saturday night, and I had already kind of been turning up, so like I wasn't about to go take a ride, and she was putting our son to bed, so I was like, all right, let me do her a solid, and I Uber Eats a Dairy Queen Blizzard, and I paid for the Express. I don't even want to tell you how much I paid for that Blizzard. It's so stupid, and it's so irresponsible, but they're saying that the real reason why Americans are doing this more and more, with an astounding over 60% of the people surveyed say that they use DoorDash or Uber Eats or whatever you use simply because they're too tired to cook. I also think there's a good percentage of people that can't cook, like more than ever. I know most of my, like I like to cook, but you're not always in the mood. But most of my buddies, those guys can't cook, and most women nowadays, I feel like, can't cook either. It's wild. So now here we are ordering Honey Grow three nights a week. All right, whatever. We're broke, but at least we're full.
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0: 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All right, it's Ask Buster. And I already know this one's going to get wild here. Shayna, are you there?
1: Okay, Buster, let me just say this first. Don't judge me till you hear the whole thing, all right?
0: Okay, I'm already judging. But I'm kidding. What do you got? What's going on?
1: So I've been with my man 3 years, okay? Been through a lot. I cook, I clean, I ride for him, all that. But last year I messed up a little. It wasn't even that deep. It was just with a girl, just a little vibe, you know, some drinks, some fun. I ain't like I was out for love or nothing. I just wanted to have fun.
0: So you cheated on your, is this your husband or your boyfriend?
1: My husband.
0: Okay. Yeah. So you cheated on your husband with a girl is what you just said.
1: Yes, I did. And it was great and it was fun. But yeah, he found out. And now a year later, he wanted to say he cheated to get me back. Some random chick from his gym. Like, boy, what? You go to the gym and then how's this working? How'd you get her? That's not even the same thing as what I did.
0: I feel like I got on a ride here. Holy cow. Okay, so wait. He calls what you did cheating, but you don't.
1: No, because I was drunk having fun. Like, that's like partying, whatever. This is like intentional sober working out, eyeing a girl, and then actually like hooking up. Like, that's different. It's like borderline dating. Like, you know what I'm saying? It's not just having fun. So
0: I guess I get it. There's a little bit more planning that comes along with what he did, whereas it sounds like you just gave into your impulses. I don't know that you cheating with a girl makes it any less of an issue, but all right.
1: Cheating. That's like with a girl. You're having fun. It's no emotional. Like, he planned it. Like, that's the part that got me sick to my stomach. I'm like, you planned this. You like talked to her. Like, he knew what he was doing. Like he wanted to hurt me. I wasn't like looking to hurt him. I was having fun with a girl. Then things went a little far, and you know, I don't know. Like, is this even worth fixing? Like maybe we should just burn this whole thing down. Like, I don't even know. I love him and everything, but like the respect between us is gone. Like, because he intentionally did this with this girl at the gym, and I'm like, what the heck?
0: So if you guys. Yeah, breathe. Have you guys talked about this?
1: Yeah, but he's like all smug. He's like, now you know how it feels. It's like tit for tat. Like we're playing Uno or some dumb game. And I don't want to feel like I'm in a revenge loop, like constantly competing. Like, I want a man, not a petty teenager.
0: So are you going to stay with him?
1: I mean, I've been talking to somebody else, low-key. Nothing serious yet, but just vibes, you know what I mean? And like, he's been saying all the right things and doing all the right things, if you know what I mean. So
0: Wait. You just took us on a whole nother ride here. So in the midst of all this back and forth cheating that you and your husband did, now you're talking to somebody else on the low?
1: Buster, be serious. I mean, I got options, Buster. I ain't gonna sit in a situation that makes me feel bad and it hurts me. I deserve to be having fun and enjoying life. And we only have one life. And I didn't even do anything yet with this guy, by the way. But, like, he's making me feel great. Compliments. Dinners.
0: Okay.
1: Pampering.
0: You and your husband have, you guys, and I don't say this a lot, but you guys, I think, need therapy. It sounds like you... It sounds like you kind of deserve each other because you're both down to cheat on each other and whatever. So it almost sounds
1: what?
0: Like... Well, you did... So I'm saying it almost sounds like you guys need to be like in an open relationship or something, but that's not for me to diagnose. But I do think that you guys need like some serious coaching and intervening, and you need to decide whether or not a traditional marriage is right for you, or if you guys are just letting your freak flag fly.
1: I don't know about all that. I just feel like he makes me feel bad. I want to leave. I want to have fun with someone else. But maybe you're right. Maybe an open relationship might work. Might. But that's like, I don't know if he'd be down for that. But if he might be down for that, that'd be cool.
0: See what I mean? See? All right, let's do this. I'm going to open up the phone lines up here. You can text in at 71021 or hit me in the DMs at FM Buster. Shayna's on the line. Her and her husband are cheating all over each other. And I mean, maybe there's somebody who's been through this that can commiserate with you or give you some insight. Okay, Shayna?
1: Sounds good to me. Give me some feedback.
0: Sounds like you're looking for more than feedback. You and your husband are freaks.
1: Kind of.
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1: He just met Shayna on Ask Buster. Her man just cheated on her, but it was really a get back because she cheated on him with another woman. It's getting crazy around here. Hello?
2: Hi, about this girl talking about her boyfriend.
1: Yeah, who's this?
2: My name is Lou.
1: Yeah, what do you think of Shayna's situation?
2: This is messed up from both sides. Like, she wouldn't be, like, doing what she did with this girl if she wasn't looking for something else. Like, what she had definitely is not enough. So she was actually looking for some, like,
1: something else.
2: She found entertainment.
1: The fact that she cheated with a woman doesn't make it any less cheating, right?
2: Yeah, it's still messed up. She cheated either way.
1: And do you think their marriage is, like, pretty much over at this point? Or do you think there's anything saving it?
2: I've been there. I don't think there's future here. It makes no sense.
1: Are you married?
2: Yeah, kind of.
1: What do you mean, kind of?
2: Well, I'm still legally married. I'm actually filing for a divorce.
1: Whoa, what happened?
2: Well, he was a piece of disappointment and abandoned me to go back to live his wildlife in California.
1: Whoa, wait, so did he move you here from another country?
2: Yeah, I moved from another country for him, for love.
1: And then he broke up with you and moved to California and left you here?
2: Technicalities, yes.
1: Whoa.
2: So when it's not working, it's not working. You can't push it. Like, you know, like, this girl's not happy, he's not happy. Like, I wasn't happy, he wasn't happy, he moved on.
1: Yeah, I mean, so wait, let me ask you, though, what are you going to do? What's your next move?
2: Well, I'm actually filing for divorce and move on with my life. I can't get stuck to someone that doesn't love me. I'm not going to sit here and for, like, you know, like, years and years waiting for love.
1: Are you going to stay here or are you going to move back home?
2: No, I'm staying here.
1: You hear that, fellas? Where are you originally from?
2: Argentina.
1: Hey, listen, crazier things have happened. You might meet somebody this weekend.

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1: Ask Buster is on the way. All right, you're about to meet Brielle or Bree, and she very much believes in the Zodiac world, which might be showing her signs that maybe her boyfriend is more compatible with someone else in her life instead of her.

0: 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Here we go. It's Ass Buster. Brielle is on the line. Brie, you've been doing some investigating in your relationship. Are you there?
1: Yeah, I'm here. Okay, so Buster, I know this is going to sound crazy, but just hear me out because I'm not crazy.
0: That's what they all say, but I'm listening. What's going on?
1: Okay, so me and my boyfriend have been together for like a year and a half. Everything's been fine, like normal, but I recently got into astrology, like really, really into it. And I started looking at compatibility charts and stuff.
0: Oh, boy.
1: Yeah, no, but it's real. Like, there are patterns. And I checked his chart with mine, and it's, like, decent. Like, not amazing. But then I checked it with one of my friends just out of curiosity. And Buster, it's, like, perfect.
0: Wait, your boyfriend and your friends?
1: Yes. Like, soulmate level, same emotional alignment, like, communication, everything.
0: Okay.
1: And now I can't unsee it because the more I think about it, the more I'm like, wait, they do have a vibe.
0: What do you mean?
1: Like when we all hang out, they joke back and forth. And I used to think it was normal. But now I'm like, is it too easy? Like, why are you laughing that hard at her jokes?
0: Did anything specific happen between them?
1: No, but it's like little things like eye contact, inside jokes, the way he responds to her is just, you know, different. And now I feel like I'm watching it in real time.
0: Okay. Have you talked to your boyfriend about this?
1: Yes. And that's what made it worse. I'm like, I asked him straight up, like, do you think she's attractive? And he goes, yeah, but I love you. Right? Like, what kind of answer is that? Like, why are you even saying yes? You could have just said no.
0: Okay, well, at least he was being honest, I guess.
1: No, he was being too honest. Like, now I'm sitting here thinking, okay, so you think she's attractive, your charts are perfect, and you already get along, so what am I supposed to do with that information?
0: Well, what's your question? Is that your question? Like, what you're supposed to do with this?
1: No. Like, am I ignoring signs? Like, am I in the way of something that's, like, meant to be? Or am I overthinking this and about to ruin my own relationship?
0: I would say, if you're asking me, yeah, you're definitely overthinking some zodiac, cosmic alignment of stars that, you know, if you took a survey or whatever and it says that your boyfriend happens to be more of a compatibility with your friend, that could be anything. So I wouldn't invest too much into that. However, if you've taken note of them being flirty and whatever, and also your boyfriend answered that way wrong when you asked if he thought she was attractive. But that doesn't necessarily mean you have anything to worry about. But let me see if we can get some advice for you. Maybe somebody else who follows the zodiac stuff a little closer, or maybe somebody has had something like this happen to them, and maybe they can tell you, like, hey, look out when this starts to happen or that starts to happen. You can text in at 71021 or hit me in the DMs at FM Buster. Hey, Bree, we're going to try to get some help on the air for you next, okay?
1: All right, thank you.
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1: Hey, you just met Bree on Ask Buster, who dove deep into astrology and zodiac and found out that her boyfriend is more compatible with her best friend than compatible with her. We're getting some text messages in here at 71021. This says her boyfriend answered correctly when asked if he thought her friend was attractive. If he lied and said her friend wasn't attractive, then that would have been a red flag. I mean, I guess. I don't know. What do you think?
2: Hi, I'm just calling because I heard the lady that was calling about her partner.
1: Yeah, what do you think of Bree's situation with...
2: Listen, I want to just say that I am very into science. I'm an environmental science major. It is very true. I don't want to say that her boyfriend is into her best friend or whatever, but it goes very in-depth into different... I don't want to say stereotypes of science.
1: What would you do if this was your situation?
2: I would let him go.
1: Whoa.
2: And I would give my friend the free reign.
1: What? Over zodiac signs?
2: No, they're compatible. They're compatible. It's true. I even looked up, like, my daughters, for example, because I've always had, like, problems with her. Like, we're argumentative with each other and stuff. So I looked it up, and it said that in it. Like, it gave details. I'm like, how does this know that?
1: So you think that because of zodiac signs, you and your daughter got beef?
2: Not zodiac signs. Astrology is completely different. Like, okay. It's more in-depth than just zodiac signs.
1: Wow. Well, hey, look, learn something new every day. I appreciate you shedding some insight on this for me.
2: Listen, I'm going to say, if you put in what time you were born, your date, and the time, and you read about, like, if you go down the rabbit hole, you're going to become a believer.
1: Well, I'm married now, so I might not even want to do that.

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0: 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Brianna is on the line. Brianna, I'm nervous already. What's going on?
1: Okay, first off, let me say I love you guys. I listen to you all the time.
0: Thank you.
1: But what's going on with me, I found something that I'm pretty sure I definitely wasn't supposed to see, but now that I did, I cannot unsee it.
0: All right, what did you find?
1: My fiancé has this group chat with his best friends, and apparently they rate the girls that they date.
0: They rate, like grading, rate them?
1: Yeah.
0: Like out of 10?
1: Well, it's a little bit deeper than that. It's more detail. It's like looks, personality, overall score. It's kind of like a fantasy football, but for women.
0: Okay. Were you in there?
1: Yeah. I saw mine. Yep.
0: Damn, what was it? What was your score?
1: I was an 8.2.
0: Okay, that's not terrible.
1: No. Except his ex got a 9.1.
0: Damn.
1: Yeah.
0: Yeah, that'll do it.
1: And in the notes he says, quote, Brianna is hotter than her, but I won't mention her name, but his ex was smarter. And then he says something like, and it balances out. What does that even mean? What does that mean?
0: He said that?
1: Yeah, he said that. So now it's in my head that not only am I just an 8.2 to his 9.1 ex, but yeah, I'm the hot girl, but I'm not the smart girl. What?
0: How old?
1: That makes me feel some kind of way.
0: Hey, Brianna, how old is your boyfriend?
1: He's 30, which makes this even worse. This is like frat boy behavior. Dude, you're mortgage age. I mean, is this how we're going into our adult world still grading women on a score?
0: Did he apologize at all?
1: He said that it was just guy talk, and that's just how they joke, and that I'm overreacting. And you know what, Buster? Maybe I might be overreacting, but you know what? He didn't even defend me in the chat. And he participated, and he typed that. He typed that I was an 8.2. He typed that I wasn't as smart as his ex.
0: So what's the question here for me?
1: For me, the question is, how do I marry someone knowing that somewhere in his head I'm being compared to his ex and losing in categories and that I'm not even the smart one? I mean, is this just stupid guy behavior? Is this what guys do? Or did I get a preview of how he really sees me?
0: I got to be honest. To some degree, guys do talk pretty blunt with each other like this. I've never had a group chat where we have a full-on grading system, but guys do share notes. By the way, don't act like women don't, though.
1: But Buster, this is my fiance. And like I said, it's like, I saw it now, so I can't unsee it. His ex is a 9.1. I'm an 8.2. He thinks his ex is smarter than me.
0: He thinks you're hotter than her.
1: He thinks I'm hotter than her, but he doesn't think I'm smarter.

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1: Yeah, you just met Brianna on Ask Buster. She just found a rating system that her boyfriend and his friends use to grade the women that he's been with in life, including her and his ex. I think the craziest part is that his ex was rated higher because she was smarter than Brianna, but Brianna was hotter, according to the boyfriend. We're getting some text messages in here at 71021. This one says, this guy is awful, but at least there weren't details of how you guys are in bed. We don't know that. Hello?
2: Personally, I think you're looking at this the wrong way, girl, because at least you're in there as being hot. And let's look at it like this. In today's world, it don't matter how smart you are. If you're hot, you can make a lot of money online nowadays.
1: Whoa, yeah, that's a good point.
2: So I don't know what you're complaining about. Even if you ain't that smart, you're hot. You should be happy and stick with that guy because he thinks you're hot. I think you should work with that. Quit complaining.
1: Oh, my God. All right. Hey, thanks for the call. What do you think?
3: First of all, you shouldn't even be with a guy that has that many ex-girlfriends that he can rate them all.
1: Damn.
3: And second of all, girl, leave that man as fast as you can. If he does not think that you are the best thing on this God's green earth day, this has ever been with, then you do not need to be with him. He is a loser. Let me find out that my

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1: Okay, it's Ask Buster. Is this Jer on the phone?
2: Buster, man, I absolutely ruined my week.
1: Whoa, how'd you do that?
2: Oh, boy. All right, so I've been dating this girl for a couple of months now. Honestly, the healthiest relationship I ever been in. You know, we're seeing each other all the time. We talk every day. I just felt pretty hard for this girl.
1: Okay.
2: So the other night we're texting. Things got a little spicy.
1: All right.
2: Photos got exchanged. Then she sent me a video.
1: Okay.
2: And so naturally, I saved it to my phone.
1: Oh, naturally. Okay.
2: And that's where everything went sideways.
1: What do you mean?
2: Well, a few days ago, I'm looking through my camera roll, trying to find it, and I can't find it. So I'm scrolling, and eventually I find it, except it wasn't where I expected it to be.
1: I don't understand. What do you mean?
2: Well, the video wasn't saved under this week's date. It got dropped into my camera roll almost a year ago.
1: Oh, does that mean that it's like old?
2: Yeah, well, apparently the file kept its original creation date, which means the video wasn't for me,
1: was
2: if you know
1: it?
2: What I'm saying.
1: Oh, it wasn't for you. Oh, that was for another dude. Oof. Or maybe maybe multiple dudes. Or yeah. I'm sorry. I don't mean to do that.
2: It was for somebody, man. And like, unless she filmed that video for me 10 months ago before we met, I'm pretty sure I've solved the mystery.
1: Ah. Ouch. But that's fair. Okay.
2: Well, now I can't stop thinking about it. Like, some other guy got that exact video. Some other guy got the original release, and I got a rerun.
1: No, you didn't get a rerun, bro. You got a best of.
2: Yes. I got a rerun. And I know it shouldn't matter. I know. She was single. She didn't know me. She wasn't cheating. Logically, I understand all of that. But, like, emotionally, I'm sitting there like, Was this some other guy she dated? A situation? Did he appreciate the video? What?
1: Oh, God. So you're reviewing evidence from a relationship that predates you now.
2: Exactly. And I hate that I'm doing it.
1: Have you ever reused a photo that like that you sent a girl?
2: I've absolutely sent the same gym selfie to multiple women.
1: Well, there it is, I guess.
2: No, that's different.
1: Is it? I guess.
2: Yeah, I don't like where this conversation is going. What do you mean?
1: Okay. So wait, what's the actual question that you have for me today, Jer?
2: Well, okay, so do I tell her? Because if I bring this up, I sound a little insane. Mm. Like, hey, babe, I ran forensic evidence on the video you sent me. But, you know, and if I don't bring it up, it'll just sit in my head. And now every time she sends me something sweet, I'm wondering if she's got it from the archives.
1: Oh, damn, dog. On one hand, I want to be like, it's not a big deal. On the other hand, it might be kind of a big deal. I think no matter what, you need to bring it up to her. You need to say, look, I'm not somebody that goes looking for stuff like this. I did save the video because I really liked the video. It is what it is, but it showed me that it was an old video. Now I'm like feeling weird because you're sending me old stuff. And then maybe that's the conversation. Like, from now on, no, I don't get anybody else's reruns. You know, would that make you feel better?
2: Yeah, I want something for me.
1: I'm a little torn because my pride, I suck. Like, I wouldn't be able to get over this. I'd probably freak out. But I'm sure.
2: Oh, so I'm not crazy. Okay.
1: I didn't say that I was sane either. Like, there might be people that have been through something like this that are like, listen, you guys just need to grow up. And if that's the case, then let's hear it. I'm going to open up the phone lines. You can text.
2: When you say we need to grow up, hold on. That's like, say you go to a girl's house, she gives you a condom that her ex-boyfriend left over there.
1: That. Listen, it's not the same thing, but I see what you're saying. If anybody wants to text in, you can text in at 71021. You can DM us at FM Buster if you want to say something on this topic. Our boy Jer here got a recycled spicy video from his girl, and now he doesn't know how to handle it. Jer, we're going to see if we can get somebody on the air that can help you out. You going to be listening?
2: Of course. I need all the help I can get.
1: Yeah, I bet. Hey, listen, I'm rooting for you. You seem like a straight-up dude, so hopefully this all works out for you. I just think you guys need to communicate, okay?
2: All righty. We don't see you, yeah. I don't know. The more I think about it and tell you about it, the more traumatized I'm getting.
1: I bet. All right, man. Just take it easy. We're going to get some help on the air next.
2: Thank you.

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1: Hello. I just was just listening to the guy that had the recycled video.
2: He got a rerun spicy video from his girl. What do you think about this?
1: Like, if the girl was talking to other guys and she didn't know that she was going to be with him, she didn't know that, you know, that... She's going to be talking to guys.
2: Yeah, but like the video, should she be recycling spicy videos that she's already used, or is that okay? I really don't know the answer.
1: I think it's okay.
2: Hey, we just got a text message from somebody that said, coming from a female who was once single, there are archives for maybes, potentials, or I'm interested.
1: Exactly. Because there are other guys' potentials until you score the right one, I guess.
2: I guess. You sound like you might got some archives.
1: I'm currently with somebody. I don't do that stuff.
2: All right. Hey, you have a good one. Thanks for calling in.
1: No problem. Thank you.
3: All right.
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0: 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Jenna, are you there?
1: I am. How's it going?
0: It's good. It looks like you got some wedding drama.
1: It's not even my wedding, so it makes it a little worse, you know?
0: So what's going on?
1: So one of my closest friends is getting married, and of course, I'm one of her bridesmaids, and we've been friends for many, many years at this point, like almost 2 decades, and we've been through pretty much everything together, and I thought we were closer than what we are until she pulled this fast one on me.
0: Okay, what happened?
1: She's got to talking with another friend of ours, and you know, I'm taking it like they're talking behind my back because it wasn't just some normal venting, because it happened to be about me to the point where they even labeled me.
0: What do you mean?
1: I don't even know if I want to say this out loud, but yes, they called me the slutty friend. And that's how she describes me to people, which is awful. Right, because I would never think that my friend would ever put me out like that, you know?
0: That one
1: especially
0: hurts.
1: Because I'm not a slut. And, you know, I've dated. I've had fun, just like everyone else has, including her. And, you know, I think the only thing that she may have on me is that I've been single longer than her. But for her to put me out like that, and I just find it weird, you know, like to be at her wedding, standing next to her as a bridesmaid and pretend like everything's fine. So I'm, you know, I don't know if I'm overreacting or it's just disrespectful, you know, in my opinion.
0: So how did you find this out?
1: I mean, girls talk. So it was another girl in like the group chat that's part of the bridal party. She literally said that my friend in conversation mentioned me and said, you know, Jenna, the wild one, she's my slutty friend. So I think the only thing that she has on me

0: now that I'm thinking about it, was that I did hook up with one of the groomsmen, but this was like ages ago.
1: Right.
0: So for that to be following me, it just seems ridiculous. Like this was like maybe in the beginning of our friendship because, you know, it's also a good friend of her husband. So, you know, it's not going to be weird between me and him. So I don't understand why she even has to bring that up.
1: Have you talked to her about it?
0: No, because, I mean, she didn't have the courtesy to tell me that's what she's saying about me. So I have not. Because it's kind of humiliating at this point. Like, what am I going to say to her? I hate the idea of just being like the butt of a joke here. I don't know.
1: First things first, I guess from my vantage point, you can't bring it up now. You're in the 11th hour of this wedding. You almost need to commit one way or the other. Like, hey, listen, this is my friend. We'll resolve this on the other side. And I'm confident in that. Or you like the match and you say, hey, guess what? I'm not coming to your wedding. You think I'm a slut. I want nothing to do with this place. Goodbye.
0: Right. That's my conundrum.
1: But if you were to do that, you're committing to
0: ending the friendship pretty much.
1: Yeah. And almost coming off as the bad guy, even though you're not really, you know what I mean?
0: Right.
1: Let me do this. Text in at 71021 or DM me at FM Buster. Jenna's on the line. She's a bridesmaid in her friend's wedding, but she just found out her friend refers to her as
2: the slutty friend.
1: Ouch. Yeah. maybe something like this has happened to some of our listeners and we can get you a little bit more insight if that sounds good to you. Okay, Jenna?
0: Yeah. I honestly, like, I want to continue the friendship, but I also want to rip her head off. So, you know, yeah, I don't know. Yeah. Help me out here, please.
1: Yeah, but again, no matter what you pick, if you do decide to just say, listen, I'm gonna chill on this and we'll solve it on the other side of the wedding, you got to go through with everything without letting this become an issue. Because
0: I know.
1: You can't
0: but
1: ruin
0: the day.
1: That's not
0: how women work, though. Like us women, you know, like men, you guys can fight it out or play a game or get competitive and, you know, whatever. Women, it's just like, it's just something that starts building inside. It's hard to just to pretend. I'm not a hypocrite. So I don't know. I'm just curious to see what other people have to say because I'm about to do something that maybe I'm not proud of.
1: Right. Well, I wouldn't recommend that. But all right, we're going to get some.

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1: Hey, you just met Jenna on Ask Buster. She's a bridesmaid in her girl's wedding. And she just found out her girl, the bride, has been talking trash about her, including calling her the slutty friend. We're getting some text messages in here at 71021. This one says, I think that the bride is just worried because maybe she caught a wandering eye from the groom. Ooh, I didn't even think about that. Like maybe the bride is worried that the groom is sweating this bridesmaid, and so she called her slutty. I don't know.
2: Hi, how are you?
1: I'm good. What do you think about Jenna's situation?
2: At first, I thought, oh my God, that's horrible. You know, to describe your friend like that, like that's horrible. But then I thought, does she describe any friends? I have some friends, and I love them to death, and I may describe them in a way that they might not appreciate, but I still love them just the same. So I wouldn't take it so personal.
1: That's a good point. Like, I have a couple friends who are my great friends, but I'll tell them to their face they're an absolute dumbass.
2: Exactly. Exactly.
1: Does that mean that we hate each other? No, it just means that they're kind of dumb.
2: Hey, you know, what are you going to do? I think she needs to, you know, back off and just talk to her. Speak to her. Tell her you hurt my feelings. Speak from the heart.
1: Hey, we appreciate the call. Thanks for listening.
2: No, love you guys. Love Q102.
1: Love you too. All right.
2: Bye.
1: Later. Hey, you're on. What do you think of Jenna's situation?
3: Personally, I feel like, you know, being a girl that's been around a lot of females and know how to act, she's serious. She really feel like she's a slutty friend, and that's how she talks about her to everybody. And my thing is, she probably still loves her and still wants to be her friend, but she thinks she's a slutty friend. And my thing is, stand on your truth. So you're single. Why can't you do what you want to do? And
1: yeah, I see what you're saying. Like, okay, so what if she is the slutty friend? What's the problem with
3: okay.
1: that?
3: Okay. Right. So what's the problem? But how are you delaying it? Are you telling them I'm the slutty friend and I'm going to take your man, or I'm the slutty friend and I'm having fun? But all in all, don't trust her, girl. Just go to the wedding. It's not being fake. Go to the wedding, but know that them jokes be for real. Just distance yourself a little bit. That's all I got to say.
1: Stay woke.
3: Stay woke. Stay on your toes. That's it. That's all. And walk in your truth. I will walk right in there, cue them, like, yeah, I'm the slutty friend. How can I help you?
1: Hey, I appreciate the call. Thank you for listening.
3: Thanks, Buster. Bye.
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1: Okay, do you get along with your kids' teachers? It's the end of the year. Some of this might be coming to a head. I'll explain what I mean. As a matter of fact, Julia is going to explain what she means because she's going through it. We're going to talk about it next on Ask Buster. Hang on. They say-

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1: Okay, it's Ask Buster. We have Julia on the line. Julia, are you there?
2: Yes, hi, I'm here.
1: Okay, it says that you're fighting with moms from your kid's school. Is that right?
2: Yeah. So my son, he's finishing fourth grade, bless his heart. And then one of the class moms starts a group text about getting the teacher the end of the year present, like a gift.
1: Okay, that's pretty normal.
2: Is it? Though, because I've never really heard of this. But anyways.
1: Well, wait, what's the gift?
2: So she actually just took it upon herself to send a $500 spa and massage package.
1: Damn, $500.
2: Thank you. That's what I said. Apparently, they want the teacher to have the summer of healthcare, like self-care and healthcare, whatever.
1: Okay. So wait, how much are they asking for you to contribute?
2: $25.
1: Okay, that's not terrible.
2: Yeah, except I don't want to contribute at all.
1: Why?
2: Because I don't think this teacher deserves a $500 spa package from me.
1: All right. Well, one could argue that teachers deserve a lot more than that. So it's not. Is there more to the story between you and this teacher?
2: Yeah, actually there is. So my son and this teacher, they've had issues all year, to be honest. Like nothing crazy, but she's called me a couple times over some things that I personally thought were ridiculous. He's gotten moved like seats three times this year. And then she emailed me one time because he was making excessive sound effects during a science video. Like, he's nine, Buster.
1: I get it. I mean, it's a distraction for the class, but I get it. Kids are going to be kids. So you and the teacher just haven't clicked?
2: No, not really. Not even a little. Like, I'm polite, you know. I smile at conferences. Like, I don't want to cause problems. But if you think I'm paying for her to hot stone massage after this year, like, that we've had, absolutely not interested.
1: So what happened with the group chat with the moms after you declined to contribute to the present?
2: So, yeah, I made the mistake of being honest. Then I texted the group text, I'm going to sit this one out, but I hope she enjoys it. And that was it.
1: I mean, that's a reasonable response.
2: Apparently not, because immediately one of the mom replies, wow, like just wow, nothing else.
1: Oh.
2: Yeah, and then another mom says, I guess some people don't appreciate everything teachers do. Like, oh, okay, now we're doing that. You know? And I don't know, I feel like they're talking about me. You know how you can feel it? I can feel it. It just gets quiet, like, when I walk up from the pickup lines. Nobody's, like, saying hi to me. It's awkward. Nobody's responding to my last text in there. Like, one mom who used to chat with me every day, like every morning, suddenly is like nowhere to be found.
1: So you think that you've been labeled by all the other moms?
2: Yeah, absolutely. Like, nobody's bothered to ask me why, but now I'm the cheap mom, you know, like the difficult mom, the anti-teacher mom or whatever, all because I didn't want to spend money on a gift card that I don't agree with.
1: Okay. Well, what is your question for me today here on Ask Buster?
2: So, you know, I want to know, like, am I wrong for not contributing? Or, like, are these moms being ridiculous for acting like this teacher's retiring, I don't know, from, like, a war zone?
1: So, wait, is the teacher retiring or is it just the end of the year?
2: It's just the end of fourth grade. That's it.
1: I see where you're coming from. Like I said, on one hand, teachers deserve so much more than they get, you know, as far as compensation for their job and everything. On the other hand, not every relationship with every teacher goes according to plan, and not everything deserves like a gift or whatever at the end of the year. So I sort of get what you're saying there. I guess I'm going to open up the phone lines. You can text in at 71021 or hit me in the DMs at FM Buster. We got Julia. Does anybody ever call you Julia Gulia, by the way?
2: Yeah, in high school they used to.
1: All right, we got Julia Gulia on the phone, and she doesn't want to contribute to her kid's fourth grade teacher's end of year gift. And a $500 massage is a pretty hefty gift. I'm going to see if I can get help for you on the air here from folks listening. Okay, Julia Gulia?
2: All right, Buster Muster. I appreciate you.
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Do you like your significant other's family? Do they like you? How was it when you first met? That's what Kayla's dealing with right now. And the way the holidays went.

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1: Okay, here we go. It's Ask Buster. Kayla is on the line. Kayla, you there?
2: Yeah, I'm here. Hi.
1: Hey, Kayla, it says you are officially boycotting your boyfriend's family. What's going on?
2: Yeah, I'm not stepping foot in that house ever again, and my boyfriend Rob is mad at me for it.
1: What happened?
2: Oh my God. Okay, so this past Thanksgiving was my first big holiday with them. I wanted to make a good impression, you know?
1: Yeah.
2: I brought dessert, I baked a pie, I dressed super nice, and like the second I walked in the door, I felt like I was at an audition.
1: What do you mean?
2: Okay, so his sister, she kind of like looked me up and down and goes, nice dress. But in this like really bitchy way with like a chuckle, like, nice dress.
1: Okay.
2: Then, you know, like people are getting drinks and I'm like, oh, do you have like a LaCroix or a sparkling water? And his sister's like, oh, you're high maintenance.
1: Oh, God.
2: Right? Like everyone's standing there. She's calling me high maintenance. Like someone's like, oh, what do you like to drink? And I said, sparkling water. Like I just answered the question.
1: Yeah. It's like you asked. I mean,
2: yeah.
1: And it's also the holidays. You're like, oh, yeah, I could ask for water, but I guess let's zhuzh it up a little bit.
2: Yeah. I don't know. I didn't think sparkling water was a luxury item. I tried to ignore her. You know, I'm meeting the aunts, the uncles, and we start eating dinner. And his grandma starts asking me, like, how many relationships have you had? How many people have you been with? Like, in front of his aunts and uncles, in front of, like, the kids, like, the younger cousins. And, like, asking, like, how many boys I've brought home before Rob.
1: Whoa. That's a lot.
2: Yeah, it was a lot. It was too much. Like, it's an inappropriate question, let alone to be asking that in front of others.
1: Right.
2: Oh, my God. And then his mom was just, like, so cold to me. And, like, she always is. I thought it took a while to, like, for her to warm up. But, no, she's being super nice to other people. She barely spoke to me. And one of the few things she did say to me was something like, oh, Rob's ex used to help me in the kitchen.
1: Mm.
2: Who does that? Great. Well, I don't know why you want me to take that.
1: Yeah. So wait, did Rob, your boyfriend, notice any of this?
2: Yes, he noticed. He noticed. And he's just like, oh, that's just how they are. It turns into a huge fight every single time. Like I try to bring it up nicely and he's like, I don't know. I guess it's on me. And apparently being like passive aggressive is like a personality trait of his family's, and I'm supposed to adapt to that.
1: Right. So wait, so now what?
2: Well, now they're like trying to plan this like summer family get together. And I straight up told him, I'm not going unless they apologize. I don't think that's like an unreasonable ask, but he's saying I'm being dramatic and making him choose, which I'm not. I'm just asking for an apology.
1: Right. But are you kind of wanting him to choose or no?
2: I wouldn't make him choose if they genuinely apologize, but like, I don't know how you can sit there and watch your whole family disrespect me and not say something. I don't know. Like, so what I want from this, it's like, I don't need them to like love me. I don't need them to like be obsessed with me, but I'm not going to go back into a room where I'm clearly disrespected and clearly an outsider and he just stands there and does nothing.
1: I feel like I've seen this movie before where you and the in-laws don't like each other, but then something happens and you finally snap at them and then they respect you. You know what I mean? Like, and it's all the women that are kind of coming at you, right? It's the mom, it's the grandma, it's the sister talking about your dress. So it's almost like you need to step to them and say, hey, listen, I ain't the one.
2: Yeah, I guess so. I'm not trying to be in competition with my boyfriend's sister, you know?
1: Yeah. I bet there are women listening to the radio right now that have been in a similar situation. I got lucky. I really like my in-laws, but I understand that it's not always easy. You're going into sometimes enemy territory because their expectations are so high for their darling boy that you couldn't possibly meet them. So they almost want to like break you, right?
2: It seems like it. Yeah. I don't know. I thought I was very nice. I thought I was very kind and polite. I brought a pie.
1: Maybe your pie sucked. Did it suck?
2: No. It did not suck. My pies don't suck.
1: All right, well, let's do this.
2: That was like the one nice thing they said is so a lot of the relatives said my pie was good.
1: Yeah, I hate your dress, but man, is this pie good. Let's go ahead and open up the phones. You can text in at 71021 or hit me in the DMs at FM Buster. Kayla needs some help. 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And, you know, you got a summer ahead of you. There's going to be get-togethers, like you said. So hopefully we can get some help for you on the air next, okay?
2: Hopefully. Thank you so much.
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1: Wow, we just met Kayla on Ask Buster. So her in-laws, or soon-to-be in-laws, they're not very nice to her. And they did not have a good holiday season together, but now they're trying to plan a summer get-together, and she ain't having it because she don't like them. We're getting some text messages in here at 71021. This one says, she needs to run. If at this point he won't stick up for you, then tell his family to give you, at the very least, respect. Don't spend the rest of your life being miserable because of miserable people. Someone will love you, and their family will, too. I know that's right. Hello.
2: I think that I have dealt with the high maintenance family before, with other exes in the past. And my opinion is, no matter how much you love them, you have to cut your losses. Because if a guy isn't willing to stand up to his sister for you, he's probably not going to be willing to stand up to anybody else for you. And whatever ex they're talking about, that mother's talking about, I would watch out for her, too, because there's a reason that they like her so much, and they're holding on to something, and he might be, too.
1: Ooh, yeah. She might still be in the ether somewhere, right?
2: Whatever that ex who used to help her in the kitchen, whatever that whole thing was, I definitely think mom still has her heart attached to that ex, and that's not something that's even worth trying to compete with, in my opinion.
1: Wow, great insight. We appreciate the call.
2: No problem. Good luck, Kayla.
1: Hey, you're on. What do you think?
3: Hey, Buster. So I think that Kayla really needs to have a talk with her boyfriend and make sure that she makes it clear that he needs to stick up for her in this instance, because they seem completely unreasonable.
1: Yeah, I feel like she's just scratching the mama's boy surface here.
3: Absolutely. And this is just the beginning. So if she doesn't nip it in the bud now, it's just going to get worse.
1: Hey, thanks for using the right phrase. A lot of people mess that up and say nip it in the butt, but it's the bud, right?
3: Yes.
1: Hey, we appreciate the call. Thanks for listening.
3: Great. Thanks, Buster. Have a great afternoon.

0: 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All right, it's time for Ask Buster. Laura's on the line. Laura, are you there?
1: Hey, how are you?
0: I'm good. It says that you're getting married in 2 weeks, but not everything is going according to plan. So wait, what's going on?
1: I'm getting married in 14 days, and everything's been locked in. Like, the guest list is finalized, or at least I thought it was. And now my fiance's best man is causing all this drama.
0: All right. What's the drama?
1: Well, he asked me to uninvite someone. And mind you, not some random plus one, not a stranger, but his own ex-girlfriend.
0: Oh.
1: Yeah, I know. But she's been on the guest list since day one. And here's the kicker. I've actually become pretty good friends with her.
0: So he dated her and then you became friends with her?
1: Yeah. But they broke up years ago. Like, she's chill, mature. She's actually supported our engagement from the start. She even helped me pick a caterer.
0: Mm. Yeah, so she's got your back.
1: Exactly. And now all of a sudden, like, he doesn't want her there because he's bringing his new girlfriend and he, you know, doesn't want the drama.
0: So did his ex cause drama before?
1: Not even a little bit. She's been classy the whole time. This is 100% his insecurity.
0: Mm.
1: And let's be honest. It's not even about her. It's about him not wanting the new girl to feel awkward because, I'm sorry, but she found out she's not the only one he's ever loved.
0: Damn.
1: Right?
0: That's probably it, too. So what did you tell him, the best man?
1: Well, I told him, you know what? This is my wedding, and she's my guest now. You don't get to control the guest list because your ego's bruised. Right?
0: Uh-huh.
1: Also, sorry, but maybe don't bring your new girlfriend to a wedding where everyone still likes your ex. That's a you problem, dude.
0: Last question. What does your fiance have to say about all this?
1: Very good question. He's, like, totally caught in the middle. But honestly, he agrees with me. He told his best man to chill, but now the guy's giving me attitude like I'm the problem. And I don't know. I just want to know, like, Buster, am I wrong for standing my ground here?
0: Absolutely not. First off, I think that anytime somebody's getting married, it's always wild to me when guests, even if they're in the bridal party, will do things to make it about them. The only thing I would throw in here is that maybe your fiance's best man still has a thing for old girl, and that's why it bugs him that she's even there.
1: I don't know why it should bug him. He's the one that broke up with her.
0: There you go. Okay. Man, this is nice and confusing. Let's do this. Let's open up the phones, as I like to do here, and get the audience participation on something like this. We got Laura on the phone, whose fiance's best man doesn't want his ex-girlfriend to be invited to the wedding because it may offend his new girlfriend. I don't know. I don't know what the problem is there. You can text us at 71021 or hit me in the DMs at FM Buster and let's weigh in on this. We're going to get you some backup here, Laura.
1: Thank you. I really appreciate it.
0: And by the way, it might not all be backup. There might be somebody listening that sides with the best man. So I'd be interested to hear that take as well.
1: I don't know about that.
0: We got to listen to everybody, Laura.
1: I guess it's fair. The biggest hits.
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0: what in the world has happened to our world, to our culture, to this generation that they could even contemplate that that's okay, that he has raised over $1.5 million for his defense for a premeditated, planned, executed event where he killed a CEO right in front of his office. I think it's disgusting.
1: Well, I mean, it is disgusting in many respects, but I at least have to, because our society is so twisted now, it's hard to find where the moral compass lies automatically. We talk about CEOs, it automatically does not engender sympathy with the average person in our society because of the extreme gap between the salaries of CEOs and the average working citizen. That's one premise. Doesn't justify what he did at all. But in this case, there's some level of virtue in that he did confess. It takes courage to confess a sin and a crime that many criminals just don't do. So I commend him for at least having the courage to confess what he did. And that is a moral virtue. Confession is a moral virtue. It also has some legal and societal value. The virtue, of course, you confess your sins, as the scripture says, and God is faithful and just to forgive you of those sins. That's virtue all by itself, knowing that once you do that, at least you and God are in good relationship. But the value of confessing saves the taxpayers money. You don't have to go through the long, drawn-out process of a trial proving you're innocent and you know you're guilty. Everybody knows you're guilty. You know you're guilty, and everybody else does. So it has some redeeming value to society and the legal system by confessing something that our current political environment is so foreign in terms of confessing what is wrong. Then it does have some redeeming value in that regard. It does save society and the courts the time and the money invested to defend someone that is clearly guilty. So I'm glad he did it. Then justice can be served. He has confessed to what he did, and so the justice system can be expedited to do what it feels is needed to do to exact justice in this particular incident.
2: I think so. I hear what you're saying, and I agree that there is value to confessing. I think from what I heard, and again, none of us were in the courtroom, but it sounded like confession without contrition.
0: Absolutely.
2: And confession without real appreciation for, I think appreciation for the gravity of what he did, but not necessarily any remorse for it. Mm. And so I wonder how much value there is in that, or whether or not that sort of just kind of sets him up to then have people who support him or want to say what he did is okay say, yeah, look, he said he did it. He didn't have shame in the fact that he did it. He just went out there and said that he did it in a way that could almost normalize it. In the Talmud, there's a story about a man who was told by a ruling figure that if he killed someone, then that person would save his life or would save the life of him and some other people. And he went to a rabbi to ask what to do. This Talmudic sage named Rava. And Rava said, "How do you know that your blood is any redder than his?" And so even in cases, I think to what you were saying, that where people want to try to make a Robin Hood-like hero-ness out of this, that really for an individual to take upon themselves the idea that I know better than anyone else whose life is valuable and who can do this, and outside of the justice system to go and just try to take this sort of vengeance, is really problematic and really troubling.
3: Hmm. I was kind of curious and how he grew up, what his education. I mean, he's 28 years old. He was valedictorian of his high school class. He was cum laude of when he graduated from college. He was very interested in technology, studied robotics. And I'm wondering, sort of in this conversation, if somebody who's very much into gaming and all the stuff that goes on with the kids with all the different games that they've done and how violent they are, and maybe this is a result of seeing that lack of humanity, mm-hmm. because you're looking at a screen, you're playing with figures, you're shooting, to kill, and so you've taken the humanity out of

0: out of the technology. I mean, the technology doesn't have humanity in it. So I can see how the kids who have grown up with that kind of environment can look at that and say, yeah, he's kind of a hero. He's representing our frustrations. And this is what we're used to seeing on the screen. And so how do we get that back again? How do we get that human element? You have taken a human life. This is just not a figure on a screen.
1: Yeah. I could agree with the tenor of what's being said, but two points come to my mind. First off, again, you're kind of getting towards it, Sally, in the sense of the way the young are being conditioned in modern day society. Why does this trouble us, in a sense? It troubles us, but why are we shocked at this? We see even in our own political stances, we have a president who said, I can shoot someone on Fifth Avenue and get away with it.
2: And said so.
1: And said so, right.
2: Yeah.
1: But that whole
2: impunity.
1: With impunity. But the whole aspect of it's not just from video games, et cetera, but from our leadership.
2: Mm-hmm. Absolutely.
1: And that's problematic. So, again, I'm not justifying, I think, everything. It was horrible. As the video was showing, no matter how bad it is, whatever, like that assassination is not, it cannot be. There's a study, even you study moral theology, of supposed to be a case of Middle Ages, whatever, that if a surrounding army surrounds a city and says, if you turn in your king for us to execute, mm-hmm. We will let city live, type thing. Is it moral to do that? The answer is no. Can't do that. But we've done it in human history many times, okay? But the second one, I think, I don't know if this is a different topic as such, really, but the whole aspect of we hear about the immigration policies are broken. So is financial health care.
0: Mm-hmm. Right.
1: Broken. That
2: absolutely
1: brings us to the fore. In our tradition, all the way from the popes down to the local bishops, we see basic health care, and that's the question, what is basic health care, is a fundamental human right. Mm-hmm. It cannot be denied anyone, immigrant or anyone else, mm-hmm. type thing. And we're seeing that that needs to be perhaps looked at. And the difficulty with that is, talking about the salaries and all that good stuff, you have health care systems. I'm sure, I would presume most of us on this panel have had issues with healthcare systems, insurance, trying to get something done, not done, et cetera, like this. And sometimes it takes a long time to even wade through the transfers and the whatever. I was reading recently about the, with the whole thing of Obamacare and whatever, that they, you know, they did away with the government subsidies, and it's quadrupled in the last, like, 15 years. Mm-hmm. And now you call certain in certain states, I think Tennessee was one, whatever, Illinois maybe, but you get certain, if you call to try to get a hold of some of these, they simply leave you on the phone until the phone, it's timed that no one comes
2: until to you. Until you die on the phone.
1: Well, but no, not just that.
2: The conversation
1: that,
2: but virtually.
1: Well, when there's a time limit, and once they haven't called you in that time limit, you're cut off. And so something like 60% of individuals calling are cut off. This, to my mindset, right, says we have a major issue with healthcare. You look at the United States, we tout ourselves, we have some of the best doctors, we have some infant mortality. We're like number 5 in the world, something of this nature, in regards to taking care of our others. And if you look at the whole thing of the healthcare, the number of people who cannot, we have almost 26 million people in this country right now, citizens who are not insured in any way, shape, or form. That's the issue for me.
3: And I think what's important is to be able to say is it is both wrong to murder someone on the street and our healthcare system is broken.
1: Right.
3: That just because that we can't say that because it was wrong for Mangione to murder, then we don't need to worry about the healthcare system.
1: Right.
3: But we also can't say, well, because the healthcare system is the problem, then it's okay to murder
1: exactly,
3: someone. Exactly,
1: right.
3: That we have to be able to hold on to both of those, and I think most people want to say it's either one or the other.
4: And that's, I think, where we're landing, and I think that's the really tough thing here, is that there's so much, I think, of the emphasis taken off of what he did.
3: Mm-hmm.
4: He took a life. He murdered somebody, right? I mean, it was premeditated. It was calculated. It was an evil act that he did. And I think that what we just keep seeing is we want to pull all other mitigating factors and things into this before we deal with really the issue at hand. The issue at hand was that he murdered Brian Thompson, right? In cold blood, he murdered him. And I think it goes to one of the topics we've talked about a lot on this panel, when we don't have consequences for the things that we do. In the scriptures in Ecclesiastes 8, it says, when a crime is not punished quickly, people feel it is safe to do wrong. And well, I think that's what we see in our
2: I just want to just wing in. I like what Tony mentioned about this climate we're in. He mentioned the president and the climate. He's adjudicated criminal. He didn't confess anything.
1: Right.
2: So, and there was really virtually no punishment, no consequence for the crimes he was adjudicated for. He tends to lean that way to exonerate criminals without consequence. So we have a climate now where it appears that certain classes of criminals are exonerated and excused for their criminality. So we don't have a clear-cut climate of morality the way we had just, say, 20 years ago. Now we have a felon in chief who is Exhibit A on how someone who is a criminal is not has suffered no consequence. So it just trickles down into society in one form or another. So when one person takes a life, every life is precious, whether it's one by one, whether it's retail or wholesale, whether you kill on the street with a gun or you kill them by war. So death is death, innocent life is innocent life, and God respects each and every life as being precious. So you, those who take life are held accountable for each and every life you take.
0: But something else that's going on is retribution.
5: Mm-hmm.
0: So is retribution justified? Because it seems to be right now in our political climate, if we're going after our enemies.
2: Well, that's another.
0: So that's another.
2: Rare now.
0: I mean, we could just put it all in a melting pot and say there's all these things that are going on that's really not teaching us how to be human beings.
1: Mm-hmm. Correct. Yes.
2: Character assassination that leads to encourage other people to go after other people's lives, create a climate like they did on January 6th. You create a climate that you may not do it, but you incite other people to go do it on your behalf. So it's the same thing.
0: Yeah, that's a really interesting dynamic.
2: Mm-hmm. Mm-hmm.
0: That you want somebody else to do it because you don't. Well, but apparently he was in the car and wanted to do it, but he was. They said no. But anyway, that's a whole different story. But I think if you're young and you're looking at all these things that are going on in society, and it all seems to be approved, nobody's really standing up and saying, this isn't the way we behave.
1: Right. Mm-hmm. What's the movie, King Edward, whatever, in England? Will someone rid me of this priest, Thomas A. Becket? That's when his army went in and killed him when he was in a religious service. Got away from it. Will someone rid me of the problems in Iran? Will someone rid me of the problems in this, you know, the Supreme Court, whatever it is? That mentality, as I was trying to say, goes all the way to the top. Mm-hmm. And so no wonder people are kind of concerned about this. But I think you're correct. What I'm hearing from you, you know, no matter if you, whatever you pull out of the situation, yes, responsibility for what he has done must be addressed.
0: Yes.
1: As a profession. Now the question is, for our tradition, we don't see capital punishment as the answer.
5: Mm-hmm.
1: But still, even at that point, there must be some ramification and responsibility for this. Because if this doesn't happen, was it September the 8th is when they're going to bring the charges against it?
3: Well,
1: not charges.
3: Well, the state. Charges
1: are pending.
3: Double jeopardy reasons.
1: But they're going to give his, I guess, the penalty, whatever's going to be given to him on September. So we'll have to see what that's going to be.
0: But my hope is that because he, and not because other people aren't educated and aren't smart, but I want to see some sort of positive, you know, take him and get him to sort of use his mind. I mean, anybody nice that's in the criminal system has usually been abused or something terrible has happened. And I think that you could take the minds that we have collectively there and do something positive for humanity instead of incarcerating them.
2: I would start with the heart first, for me.
0: Heart?
2: The heart. I mean, I don't care how smart you are, but if your heart is
0: dark,
2: wicked, then it doesn't matter how smart you are. So,
4: and isn't that one of the difficulties with his quote-unquote confession is that we don't see a heartfelt, genuine, broken, can't believe I did that. I mean, he just really said, as a matter of fact, yep, I shot him, I found him, I did all this stuff to get there, I killed him. And so what's it get him? Okay, now he's most likely going to get life imprisonment and not the death penalty because he committed literally first-degree murder there. And so is the confession. I'm right with you. Our tradition says if we confess our sins before the Lord, he's faithful and just to forgive us of all of our sins. But that's a heartfelt confession to the Lord. I haven't seen that play out.
2: Well, I don't know. I just have to ask. I can't question his motive. I just go by what he did. okay? And while those in the political climate don't do. So he did something that those in the political top of our political lives just simply do not, they don't confess to anything. So at least he did that. And whether it and whether he benefits from it legally or not is yet to be determined. But at least he did that. And by doing that, it does save the taxpayers money having to go through the long, drawn-out, expensive process of adjudicating his criminality. So in that regard, society benefits from his confession.
1: And also, if he gets life imprisonment without parole, perhaps, that's going to be cheaper, if you're said, than someone who's assigned to the death penalty.
0: Yes, that's what I was going to say, because I've heard that, you know, the death penalty is constantly going back for all the judges and, you know.
1: Millions of dollars for each person.
2: Right, so, it has for economic reasons, if no other reason, then it does have some redeeming value to society.
4: And I think his confession takes all of that off the table, that the maximum penalty that he will have under this current charges is life imprisonment. Yeah. And I think it's one of the reasons, not only the double jeopardy, but to not bring it before the state is because additional punishments actually could happen and the death penalty could come back into the
1: picture. Right, well, the state is first, number one, first class, but he's not pleading guilty to murdering right out. I mean, it's secondary type murder.
3: And it may not even go forward.
1: May even go forward, exactly.
3: The double jeopardy that they're appealing, so.
4: Right. And again, I just want to kind of come back a little bit, and I've heard what you say, and I think we've seen really across kind of every spectrum, every age range, every political flavor that we want to call it. We've had a lot of junk. We've messed up for lots and lots of years. But I think that from a moral perspective that I'm looking at, the thing that really worries me when I saw the Emerson poll was just the sheer number of Gen Z who says it's completely or somewhat okay to kill a CEO. Like, that's crazy.
1: Yeah. Well, there are other surveys at a different, much lower level, but the question was asked, would you lie if you knew that you could get away with it? 95% of the people asked said absolutely they would lie. And lying, you know, whatever replications of
2: well,
1: that.
2: Well, you know,
3: maybe they were lying when they said that. So
1: that could be too. good example.
2: And do we have a liar in chief? You know, I mean, it's a quagmire, it's a climate that is a very delicate situation. Those who have moral compasses to be committed to that moral compass, to show virtue where we can. I do acknowledge that there's a modicum of virtue in this particular confession, and where it goes is yet to be determined. That's probably why he has gained so much, some additional attention as a kind of a Robin Hood type character. At least he's doing some things that other people are just simply not doing. People don't confess to crimes.
1: No.
2: They just don't do it. It takes courage to do that for whatever the reason.
1: Well, that's the way the system's set up, too. You do not plead guilty. You plead not guilty, no matter what.
2: Right. Plead the fifth.
1: Sally?
0: I was going to say, let's don't go there. We did that last time with Fauci.
3: All right, well, great conversation. Thanks for watching and listening to Moral Side of the News. We really don't have a whole lot of time left. Let's end it on a positive note. We're going to go to this grandparent story and the fun, creative way one school is honoring their grandparents.
5: Over the years, Reese and her granddad, Brian Criston, have bonded through sports, so it only made sense for her to include him in this athletic photo shoot.
6: It means a lot, honestly. Like, he's the greatest. Like, he's my favorite person. Like, after games, like, he's the first person I run up to talk to.
5: Using the power of sports to connect generations, Reese joined dozens of other high school athletes and their grandparents at Lyons Township High School in LaGrange for the heartfelt experience organized by Buddy's Helpers.
7: It's really about, you know, trying to engage and educate people. To remember that we have a generation out there that's been through things and that they can give some helpful guidance to today's student athletes.
5: It's a meaningful moment celebrating bonds that go much deeper than sports.
8: When she calls me to do things like this or be a part of something, it just makes me feel so good.
5: Reporting in LaGrange, I'm Jewel Hillary, WGN News.
3: So I saw that story, a little fun story, but I think it's cool that, that they're honoring their senior pictures with their grandparents, and just your thoughts on a good Sunday morning positive story. Yeah,
0: my granddaughter will never forget when my husband went with her. She would shoot skeet. She was on the team in high school, and he, of course, was a hunter, so he really enjoyed leading her in that. And since his death, he has become her major person in her life. And I think that's a very positive thing.
1: You see other videos I've seen on the news where bus drivers, janitors are finally the classes and the kids in the schools would say, you know, these people taught me how to live life, et cetera. You wouldn't expect that. But here you have the grandparents, and hopefully grandparents do see their vocation, to use that terminology, of being part of the child's life.
3: And I think to your point of how there's a real crisis in our country of role models, that to see a positive example of that, of people looking to people who are older than them, who've done some of this before, who can be a positive example of whether it's athletic achievement or academic achievement or anything, and wanting to include them and wanting to come together, I think it shows that the building blocks of that are hopefully available to many. Of course, there are kids, unfortunately, who don't have their grandparents around, who don't have their parents around, that, you know, that's part of the issue. But I think that one part of the salve for the moral crisis that we're facing through due a lack of, you know, high up political leadership can be in some way, you know, alleviated for some by a, you know, direct lineage moral role model, as it were.
2: I'm especially glad about my grandson. He recently got he's 12, 13 now. Recently got his black belt.
3: Hey, congratulations.
2: But he's following the lineage of his grandfather on his father's side, who has a karate school in Miami. Wow. So my grandson is a second generation, third generation black belt.
3: Wow.
2: From that long line of black belts going all the way back to his grandfather. Wow. Now, I practiced karate in college myself, so I'm especially, he's gone much farther than I did. So
3: You have to tell us what happened.
2: I got to tell us what happened, but I didn't get as far as he did. But I'm looking forward to a trip in October and December in New Orleans. He's going to have a tournament in New Orleans. I'm going to be a part of that. So it's just a great excitement for grandparents to participate and see their grandchildren to cheer. And some of the most obnoxious people in the stands, bar none, are grandparents when it comes to their grandchildren's participation. But I'm just happy to see that grandparents have been acknowledged as being an important part of their children.
0: And the grandparents, that generation is supposed to impart wisdom.
2: Mm-hmm.
4: I love the fact that when I was growing up, my grandparents didn't live anywhere close to us because my parents had moved away from the town that my dad grew up in. But here, my wife's parents are local. And so I love the fact that my kids got to grow up and have grandma and grandpa at school events and competitions and to just really do life with. It's been a super great treat for me to see my kids be able to do that.
1: Well, at St. Patrick, we have Grandparents Day every once in a while. Mm-hmm. And oh my gosh, you have about 1,000 people in that church. You know, I didn't realize kids could have 5 grandparents or 6 grandparents or whatever.
0: A multitude.
3: All right. Well, good conversation. There was another great story this week with the school is making all the kids kiss their moms when they get out of the car. It was on CBS Sunday Morning News. It was a really good story, too.
4: Oh, it's kind of like that Kohl's commercial with the Kohl's mom, where she gets on and says, okay, everybody, no eye contact.
3: Not going to
0: happen. Or make sure you turn the radio down, because we don't want anybody to hear your music.
1: That's right.
3: Thank you for a great conversation this week. Thank you to our panel, Reverend Clay Calloway, West Louisville Ministers Coalition, Rabbi Ben Fried, Kinseth Israel Congregation, Reverend Sally McLean, Christian Church Disciples of Christ, Father Tony Smith, Archdiocese of Louisville, and Reverend Dr. George Wasson, Faith Point Church. 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
1: I'm Scott Fitzgerald, and welcome to Kentucky Focus. 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
1: Welcome back to Kentucky Focus. I'm Scott Fitzgerald. School choice has been one of the more diverse issues in education policy, but a new Kentucky law is changing that conversation. House Bill 1 allows Kentucky to participate in a federal scholarship tax credit program that supporters say could bring hundreds of millions of dollars in privately funded educational assistance to the state. But supporters also argue this isn't simply about helping families who want to send their children to private schools. They say public school students could benefit as well through tutoring, technology, textbooks, and other educational resources. Joining us to talk about what House Bill 1 means for Kentucky and their families is Caleb O'Brown. He is with the Bluegrass Institute. Caleb, welcome, my friend.
4: Hey, how you doing, Scott? It's good to be here. Back on the Kentucky Focus.
1: Great to have you with me, my man. You know this show all too well, that's for sure. Let's start with the basics. For people who may not know, may not have been really following House Bill 1 closely, what exactly does this law do and what changes for Kentucky families?
4: So this is one of the bright spots of the otherwise very expensive so-called One Big Beautiful Bill. It was signed into law just about a year ago, and it gives individual taxpayers a dollar-for-dollar federal tax credit for gifts that they make to scholarship-granting organizations. Now, states have to opt into this program, and Kentucky has opted in through House Bill 1. And, of course, they gave the opt-in authority to our Republican Secretary of State, Michael Adams. And, of course, he opted in. He signed the IRS paperwork. So now students in Kentucky can benefit from that gift. All taxpayers in Kentucky were always able to take the credit, and now students in Kentucky can actually benefit from the program, and I'm happy to detail what that'll mean.
1: Absolutely, and that's what I was just going to ask you, Caleb. And, you know, how can a student who remains enrolled in a traditional public school, again, benefit from this program?
4: Well, so, these scholarships might not mean that some students stay in public schools. It might mean that young people transfer out to a private school or a parochial school, something like that. But for students who are remaining in public school, that's one of the, I think, underappreciated benefits of this scholarship program, is that it can pay for things like tutoring. It can pay for textbooks, a lot of the supplemental stuff associated with education. And so for just the average student, let's take give an example, who maybe isn't doing quite as well at math as his peers and wants to improve on that, parents could apply for a scholarship. from one of these scholarship granting organizations. And it you know, this could be a Catholic scholarship granting organization or a public school granting scholarship granting organization. Whoever's collected that revenue could then grant that scholarship, and then the kid could go to a learning center, tutoring center, or the public school itself might set up a program to absorb those funds in exchange for providing kids with some additional tutoring.
1: House Bill 1, again, allowing Kentucky to participate in a federal scholarship tax credit program. And joining us to talk about this is, of course, Bluegrass Institute's Caleb O'Brown. And Caleb, you know, you mentioned, of course, it allows for things like tutoring and textbooks, but a major concern raised by critics of school choice say these programs ultimately take money and resources away from public schools. Why do you believe that isn't what's happening with this?
4: We haven't seen it implemented yet, and there are a lot of the details are still being worked out. A lot of schools are deciding, well, how are we going to benefit? How are we going to benefit from this? A lot of private schools. I should note that when this bill first passed, it had Democratic support in the House and Senate, and that was largely because the expectation that public school students who would remain in public schools had the opportunity to benefit from this as well. The only question before the legislature was whether or not Kentucky students could benefit. The question before the legislature was not whether or not taxpayers could get this tax break. That was always the case because it's a federal tax bill. Mm-hmm. It's not a state tax bill. So the critics, I think they might be correct in a sense to worry that some of their students will be leaving. I tend to look at this from the perspective of a parent because I have three kids in school. And I think that what allows parents to better meet the needs of their kids is really what the focus ought to be. Now, since this will mean it's a dollar-for-dollar tax credit, I have no illusions that in a lot of communities, that's going to mean more money for the local public school. Mm-hmm. That's what I expect. I don't know that to be the case, but it seems logical that in a lot of communities that don't have a lot of private school options, that a lot of parents are going to opt for tutoring or, you know, extra supplemental education for their kids in taking advantage of these scholarships.
1: Caleb O'Brown joining us now. He is with the Bluegrass Institute, and we're, of course, talking about education in the Commonwealth, House Bill 1 specifically. And as Caleb mentioned, give you a dollar-to-dollar scholarship program as part of the big, beautiful bill from President Trump. Now, Caleb, there are income requirements for families to qualify, and the money comes through, as you mentioned, scholarship-granting organizations. How will Kentucky make sure that assistance actually reaches families who need it and that organizations aren't consuming too much of the money through administrative fees?
4: Well, so one, the scholarship granting organizations have to be approved by the state. And part of the paperwork that the Secretary of State's office has to do is to assure to the Department of the Treasury that the following organizations are eligible to receive these funds. And then the scholarship organization said, we received this money that allows taxpayers then to take that tax credit. It's a little bit of a convoluted thing but it'll make sense by the end of next year to everyone. But for families that want to take advantage of the program, it is 300% of median area income, and I believe we've interpreted that to mean 300% of median income in the Commonwealth of Kentucky. And so 300% of the median income of the Commonwealth of Kentucky is like 95 to 98% of families. And so the eligibility is almost everyone. I imagine that some super wealthy folks probably will not be able to take advantage of it, but I'm not too worried about them. I'm not going to shed a tear for their inability to participate. But that really means that almost every family can apply. My hope is that the funds in general are support the lower income families, but it's an opportunity that I think every family and every school in Kentucky really needs to take a serious look at. And I would like, before we go, I would like to talk about what schools ought to be doing in order to get ready for this.
1: Of course. Caleb O'Brown joining us again. He's with the Bluegrass Institute, and we're talking about House Bill 1 and expanding education for folks in a dollar-for-dollar scholarship program. And Caleb, you know, I know I'm going to get some folks that say, hey, you're talking school choice, and think about school vouchers, which, of course, is a lightning rod. Is it fair to characterize House Bill 1 this way, or help explain, is it fundamentally different?
4: People who work in the field of educational freedom are careful to separate out things like vouchers from charter schools, from scholarship tax credit or tax credit scholarships, because those functionally are different. If you just don't like the idea of parents being in charge of directing the educations of their own children or being empowered in that way, then it's all a voucher, right? Mm-hmm. Vouchers don't poll particularly well, that term. But this is a scholarship tax credit program where individual organizations, the scholarship granting organizations, are going to be distributing funds to organizations that parents are sending their kids to. It truly is a more decentralized focus to help parents have greater control and help their kids succeed in ways that they might not otherwise be able to afford.
1: Caleb O'Brown joining us again with the Bluegrass Institute, helping us make sense of House Bill 1, a dollar-to-dollar scholarship program that allows educational benefits to be extended to those that live here in the Commonwealth. This as schools get back here as we start the new school year. And Caleb, back to what you were talking about earlier, what should schools be doing now?
4: Well, right now, the state has officially opted in. For private schools, they should confirm their nonprofit status and discuss with their legal counsel affiliation with a scholarship granting organization. Just make sure that the parents who already send their kids to those schools are aware of the program, and make sure that the parents who are also taxpayers have the opportunity to take advantage of that tax credit, because it's dollar for dollar credit, and the eligibility requirement is basically every taxpayer. So you and I, Scott, who I work at a nonprofit, you work in radio, I know we don't have a lot of huge tax liability, let's put it that way, but we can still take advantage of this as a tax break. As for public schools, it would not surprise me at all if organizations like the Kentucky Education Association or other perhaps regional education organizations that are associated with public schools in the state start their own and just say, hey, we're the official conduit for these gifts in order to redirect them out for kids who want to stay in public schools and want to take advantage of the opportunities that individual school teachers and schools want to provide in terms of supplemental education. But number one thing for private schools is to confirm your status and start talking to groups like the Bluegrass Institute, like EdChoice Kentucky, to find out what the next steps are to make sure that your ducks are in a row when this program begins in 2027.
1: Well, and to your point, Caleb, we talked about the schools. What can Kentucky families be doing now, if anything, to begin accessing these benefits? Where does someone listening right now say, okay, when this does go into play, what do I need to do?
4: It takes effect next year.
1: Yeah.
4: And it won't start until then. The eligibility is, like I said, it's huge. And for parents, you might want to begin talking to the school that your kids attend or the school that you would like your kids attend. You know, these scholarships could easily be used to help parents take their kids out of one public school and send them to a different one.
1: Mm-hmm. Right.
4: And so we have a lot of inter-district transfers, and it just increases a lot of opportunity for parents. So they just need to be asking questions.
1: Right on. Caleb O'Brown joining us again from the Bluegrass Institute, talking about House Bill 1 that is dramatically going to allow some educational flexibility here in the Commonwealth. And, you know, Caleb, let me ask you this, and I know you're not a quote-unquote educational expert, however, but you do talk policy. Could this program ultimately put competitive pressure on schools to actually improve the educational services they provide?
4: One of the opportunities that I see here is that there will be some schools, individual schools and maybe individual school districts that are going to see a clamor for an exodus. That is, a lot of parents just are not satisfied. Their needs are not being met. And I think the schools and districts where we see that clamor, where we see that attempt of exodus, that's where public education officials need to focus a lot more effort on making sure that they're meeting parents' needs. And for what it's worth, I think the schools themselves will say, hey, look, we're not satisfying parents and we need to improve. So I do see an opportunity there for a lot of schools to take a serious inward look and decide to maybe do things differently.
1: Caleb O'Brown, our guest with the Bluegrass Institute, talking about some educational reform on the way for Kentucky's students starting next year. And last question for you, Caleb, what's success going to look like, let's say, maybe 4 or 5 years down the road?
4: That's a really good question. I think what we will see is higher rates of parental satisfaction that will define success. I think a lot of parents might just say, hey, my school's great. I'm not worried about this at all. My kids are performing well. But I think success is parents really feeling like their needs are being met, that whatever school their kids attend, that the parents are being listened to, and that kids' test scores are improving, and that kids feel more competent and confident about their lives after K-12 education.
1: He is Caleb O'Brown. He is with the Bluegrass Institute. Caleb, if folks want to read more on this, where can they go?
4: You can get on our weekly, once a week policy email. It's you can sign up for that at bluegrassinstitute.org. And of course, we don't accept any government money. We depend on the generosity of our donors to keep educating people about policy issues in Kentucky. And you can help support our efforts at bluegrassinstitute.org.
1: Doing a great job, Caleb. Thank you, my friend. Appreciate you. And we'll talk down the road, I'm sure.
4: Thanks, Scott.
1: Thank you again to Caleb O'Brown from the Bluegrass Institute for joining us to talk about House Bill 1 and the potential impact of school choice here in Kentucky. And when we come back, we'll shift gears and look at another issue that hits much closer to home, especially for parents. We'll talk about what families should be doing right now to protect their children online and what happens when concerns about online safety potentially become questions of accountability and the law. I'm Scott Fitzgerald. That's coming up right after this on Kentucky Focus.
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1: Social media and kids are now at the center of a major legal battle, and Kentucky is right in the middle of it. The Commonwealth is one of 29 states suing Meta, arguing that Instagram and Facebook have features that can harm young users. The states are seeking major changes, including stronger parental verification and changes to features designed to keep young people engaged on their platforms. And Kentucky Attorney General Russell Coleman says Meta needs to be held accountable. So what can parents actually do to make their children's online experience safer? What should they be checking on their child's phone? What warning signs should they see? Joining us now is Texas personal injury attorney Russell Rusty Reynolds, founding partner of Reynolds & Reynolds Injury Law. And Rusty, thanks for taking time to join us, my man.
6: My pleasure. Always nice to be with good folks from Kentucky.
1: Well, we appreciate you, Rusty. Thank you so much. And as we mentioned, Kentucky, one of 29 states suing Meta. From a parent's perspective, what does this lawsuit actually mean for families right now? And what doesn't it mean?
6: What it means is the states, they're drawing a line in the sand. They're establishing a duty. This is what you should be doing, okay, to protect the kids. So they're establishing a duty to do no harm. They're want to establish that, look, social media sites knew that you're creating a product that's addictive. And so they're trying to establish that to demonstrate that you are responsible and accountable for the harm that you cause in creating such a dangerous product.
1: Joining us again, Texas personal injury attorney Rusty Reynolds, founding partner of Reynolds and Reynolds Injury Law Firm. And we're talking about this lawsuit with Meta and how parents can help keep their children safe, let alone who's really at fault here. And Rusty, regardless of what happens in court, parents have kids using Instagram, Facebook, and other social media platforms. If a parent sits down with their child's phone tonight, what are the first things you want them to look out for?
6: They can look to see how much time they're using it. They can look to see what kind of controls are in place. And if they're not in place, then that's a red flag. Kentucky's debating laws to be able to establish these controls that are going to make it easier for parents to be able to have access to it. The thing that parents can probably do the best is just to regulate the time that they're on there. Now, you can go hire an expert that can forensically provide that. But at this time, it's pretty much at a loss, and they're relying on the states to be able to implement regulation. It's kind of like AI. We're developing AI, but there's no regulation. We developed the social media sites without regulation, and now we're trying to back end it because we've realized what they've done because we now see the harm. We have kids and friends who are suffering from mental health issues because of their overuse of the social media sites. When you create a dangerous product, and you had a duty not to, and you cause harm, I know how to hold you accountable. And that's what's happening here. The attorney generals are getting involved because they have a financial stake in it too, because the states are the safety net for paying for a lot of the mental health that's being accessed due to the problems caused by these social media sites.
1: Having a great conversation, personal injury law attorney Rusty Reynolds joining us now. He's with Reynolds and Reynolds. We're talking about, of course, the Meta lawsuit that's in place and what this means legally. And Rusty, from your perspective, again, as a personal injury attorney, when does an online child safety problem potentially move beyond a parenting concern and become a legal issue?
6: When there's harm. Unfortunately, you can only hold folks accountable from a civil standpoint when you have harm from a duty that was violated, meaning duty to create a safe product, and that was violated, it's unsafe, they've done harm. So you've satisfied the four elements of negligence. A duty not to do any harm, you violated that, and that is a cause of harm. That's when the parents can hire their own attorney. The attorney generals are getting involved separately because they can get involved ahead of time. You've got a dangerous product. We don't want any harm. So we're going to stop you from doing that now.
1: Rusty Reynolds joining us now. He's a personal injury attorney. We're talking about, of course, Meta in the news. And as Rusty mentioned, attorney generals trying to keep children safe. And you talk about the importance of preserving information. What should parents say? I mean, should they be taking screenshots, saving messages, recording dates or times when
6: putting that pressure on the parents and a fight between with the kid? I think that could be difficult. If you can, you want to capture what were the controls that were put in at the beginning. If you don't have that, I'm not wanting parents to wait for harm to occur. Getting with reasonable minds, limiting the access, you know, probably 1 to 2 hours might be the agreement you have with your child. There, look at the literature. There's scientific peer-reviewed articles talking about that harm starts to occur or double for the risk of anxiety, depression, and other forms of mental health issues at 3 hours and more. You want to figure out, okay, what's the change condition or the behavior of my child, and try to address that as well with their physician or if they have a therapist as well, because it is difficult to predict ahead other than what these articles and what our experts are telling us, that prolonged use is where you start seeing the increased risk occur.
1: He's got 25 years battling institutions and, well, getting justice for others. He is Rusty Reynolds. He is, of course, founder of Reynolds and Reynolds Law. And we're having a great conversation because Meta's in the news here in Kentucky, especially because they're being taken to court saying that these safeguards aren't in place, that teens are getting addicted to social media and social platforms such as Instagram. So, Rusty, let me ask you, how important is it that a child's correct age and birth date are entered on an account, and could an inaccurate age information affect the protections a platform provides?
6: Well, sure. I think that's one of the triggers they're trying to use is the age verification. If that's properly applied, then that will put in the limits. Can you work around it? That's a good question. I know they've been able to work around it when it was at 18. I think it's going to be a relationship with your child, even though they have these safeguards in place or supposed safeguards to be able to help double up the efforts to reduce the risk. I do see that the regulations are saying you've got to have a reliable age verification model that limits that child. The workarounds are supposed to be limited, just like hacking is supposed to be limited.
1: I mean, you can put whatever birth date you want in there.
6: It's like going to a site to buy, you know, to buy alcohol, or if you're looking at various wines, are you over 21? I don't know how well this works, but I do know the legislation, like the one passed in Texas, says you've got to have a reliable method that uses a way to verify that age. Enough information where it can detect dishonesty.
1: At what point could an online child safety problem potentially become a personal injury or liability issue? And more importantly, Rusty, how difficult is it to establish that a particular platform feature actually contributed to a child's harm?
6: If there is harm, there's forensics, because we use forensics when we have a driver who's in a wreck and they're distracted with their phone use. We can get that phone, and there's experts that can look at it forensically, see what apps they were on. Were they on the phone? Were they watching a movie? Were they doing TikTok? That sort of thing. How many apps were open? All that information is discoverable. In terms of going back to the limits, the duty is on Meta, not the child. The duty is on Meta to be able to confirm that address. And if they don't have a rigorous enough, just like if a bank doesn't have a rigorous enough defense to spam or taking money, then the failure is on them, not the bank holder or the child. It's not like you've got to double up and try to help Meta. You've got to act reasonably. But Meta and these social media sites, they have the duty to protect the child. They're putting the product out there. They're inviting the child to come participate. They have the duty to make those limits in place so that the harm is substantially reduced.
1: Wrapping things up here, Rusty Reynolds joining us now, founding partner of Reynolds & Reynolds Injury Law. He has 25 years experience, as we mentioned, battling corporations like this. And Rusty, let's say a parent discovers something troubling, maybe inappropriate messages, harassment, threats, something else that makes them concerned their child may have been harmed. What's the first thing they should do?
6: Get the child help. If there is an injury, that means you go to your primary care doctor, your pediatrician. If there's a therapist, you go to that. Then you start looking at what are the root causes. The doctor's going to look at a differential. Was there trauma, abuse? You know, they're going to look at all the different potential types and see what's going on. Changes in conditions, changes in environment, changes in relationships. And they're going to look at all the potential causes. And that's what they're going to do, the roadmap as to what's causing the potential harm or the change in condition. You're going to see it in your kid, you know, if they're withdrawn or if they're not talking to you the way they used to, if they've had to change in their academic success. You're looking for those changes in behavior, and then you get the help. Then you figure out, okay, let's work backwards. And then we can demonstrate that the social media site, well, they're on there 6 hours, 8 hours, whatever it is. And so then we start looking forensically at what's going on there. There are peer review articles that demonstrate that that type of access, that type of exposure does substantially increase the risk for harm. And so that lays the groundwork that there's a causal connection between that exposure and the harm. So then we've got to demonstrate, was there exposure? We've got the diagnosis of the harm. Now we look at what the root causes are, if that makes sense.
1: That makes perfect sense. Again, Rusty Reynolds joining us now, personal injury lawyer. We're talking, of course, in the wake of the Meta lawsuits that are out there. And I said last question, Rusty, but one more for you, and we'll see if you can help us out. Parents are hearing a lot, of course. They're going to hear more about not only just the regulations, not just this lawsuit, but I'm sure there's going to be other lawsuits like this. Maybe assume it automatically gives them a right to compensation if their child's harmed. What should they know about that, and what should they expect?
6: It's not strict liability where you prove harm and you get paid. It, you know, you still got to demonstrate a violation of the duty and a causal connection. So you would be eligible for the damages that Kentucky allows for when anybody else's negligence, whether it's a corporation or an individual, whether it's car wreck, medical malpractice, you know, a slip and fall, or a social media site that's caused harm.
1: Rusty Reynolds, he's founding partner of Reynolds & Reynolds Injury Law. Over 25 years experience taking on corporations like this. Rusty, we want to thank you, buddy. Appreciate your insight.
6: You bet. Love Kentucky and go Kearns, okay?
1: Okay, that's right. Thanks, Rusty.
6: You bet.
1: And that's going to do it for this edition of Kentucky Focus. A special thank you to Caleb O'Brown and the Bluegrass Institute for joining us to discuss House Bill 1 and the potential impact of school choice here in the Commonwealth. And thank you again to Rusty Reynolds of Reynolds & Reynolds Law for joining us to talk about, well, children and social media in lieu of the recent Meta trials and what parents should be checking right now and what families should know when online safety concerns become potential legal issues. And of course, as always, thank you, the listener, for spending part of your day with us here at Kentucky Focus. Going on in Louisville right now, the State Fair is underway. Coming up next week, we'll have some of the sights and sounds and news as the entire Commonwealth gathers in one place to celebrate this great state that we all live in. I'm Scott Fitzgerald. For all of us at Kentucky Focus, I want to wish you farewell. Hey, treat each other well, as we want you back for next week's Kentucky Focus.
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3: We're down to the top 10. And when an artist has a new album coming, sometimes they hold a listening party or a special live show, but Phoebe Bridgers premiered her new music in a way that's out of this world. We'll tell you more after 10. House tour, Sabrina Carpenter. It's 1840.

0: is our new number one. Risk It All, Bruno Mars. So there you go. Congratulations again, Bruno. That's our countdown this weekend. Stay with us. The numbers slip around all month long, and we're here for you until we meet again. Connect with us on social at American Top 40, and I'll see you weeknights with Vanna White on Wheel of Fortune. 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
1: Okay, so let's talk about it, because obviously our iHeartRadio Music Festival is upon us. Yeah, September 18th and 19th, it's going down in Vegas, and it's going to be really exciting, you know, because this is a blast. This concert is always fun. It's two nights in Vegas, T-Mobile Arena. We're actually sending you. Yeah, with $1,000 spending cash. Like, how crazy would that be? 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
1: So it looks like a director of one of Hayden Panettiere's latest projects was asked to join this intervention for her. 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

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Okay, so we got to talk about it because apparently Gen Z is moving away from this. Yeah, they want the real life settings instead. We'll talk next.

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2: Okay, so as students are heading back to campus, it looks like Princeton Review has released its 2027 college rankings. 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
1: Okay, so as students are heading back to campus, Princeton Review has released its 2027 college rankings based on surveys from more than 172,000 students at nearly 400 schools nationwide. So the rankings highlight everything from academics and campus, life to food, dorms, and even student happiness. Looks like a couple California schools made the list, with Claremont McKenna named the nation's best run college, and the University of San Diego earning up top honors for the most beautiful campus. Now, the report also found that UCLA received the most applications of any public university in the country, with Caltech tied MIT for the lowest student to faculty ratio at 3-1. Yeah, the rankings are based largely on students' real life experience, both in and out of the classroom. Do you have a college student in your life?
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Dang. So Rob Lowe, he's opening up to Oprah Winfrey on his Literally podcast about how he was bullied in school. Hang on.

0: Louisville's number one hit music station, 98.9 KISS FM. It's the V Bros. My name is Mikey V. Got my big bro Frankie V with me and our bestie Gianna.
1: This is a real thing. 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

0: 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What up? It's the V Bros. My name is Mikey V. Got my big bro Frankie V with me and our bestie Gianna.
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0: 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It's the V Bros. Mine is Mikey V. Got my big bro Frankie V with me and our bestie Gianna.
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0: 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What up? It's the V Bros. 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
0: 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It's called Are You Smarter Than a V Bro? 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We all play together next.

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1: We always talk about the Home Depot 12-foot skeletons. They have a competitor now. It's a 15-foot skeleton.
0: It's pretty wild. It can change your Halloween.
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0: 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It's the V Bros. 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
1: Pretty soon, your Uber Eats order is going to come via a drone.
0: And that's not even a joke. We're not in the Jetsons. It's starting now. We'll explain where and how next.